0: Runner at second, two away for Ian Muller. A right-handed hitting catcher, more known for his defense, but he's had a productive week offensively, an RBI single a couple of nights ago in a big spot. We were here questioning whether you might walk the guy in front of him to get to Mahler, which did happen, and then Mahler made the missions pay. And he's already made his presence felt behind the plate, catching Carpathios trying to steal in the top of the fourth. Keeping it a 2-1 Frisco advantage now in the bottom of the fourth. Breaking ball in there for a strike, 1-1 on Mahler. Koenig using every piece of his arsenal. Looks back towards the runner, now the 1-1. Good pitch there on the slider, gets a weak foul ball, and Koenig jumps ahead 1-2. The Texas League leader in innings pitched continues to climb. Coming into today, 108 and two-thirds innings. So if you're looking for length, look to Ian Koenig. The 1-2 now. Wave and a miss on the pitch that dives down below the knees. Koenig works around the two-out double. It keeps it just 2-1 Frisco. We head to the top of the fifth here. Don't go anywhere on KKYX.
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0: Time for the top of the fifth inning here in Frisco. The Rough Riders lead the Missions 2-1. Missions got out to an early 1-0 lead, but Frisco got two in the third, and that lead has held up thanks to their starter, who's still on the mound, Blake Townsend. The Australian lefty waiting for the bat boy to get something off the on-deck circle. An extra weight was left out there, so Dominic Romero wanting to clear that before Kai Roberts stands in at the plate. Lefty-lefty matchup here. Corner is in, and he puts down a bunt but foul towards third. No surprise when Kai Roberts is at the plate. Always a threat to put one down with his speed. And the Missions could really use some velocity out there on the bases. Third baseman Parrish will remain on the edge of the grass. First baseman Jones also relatively in. The 0-1 home. Looks to bunt again, but it's fouled again. And Roberts will fall behind 0-2. So you get the idea. Missions really want a base runner down one in the top of the fifth. And no one better to turn to than the record holder for most consecutive stolen bases to begin a year. But now Parrish will back up with the count 0-2 in a hole for Roberts. Townsend's delivery. Breaking ball nearly hits him, but gets out of the way. 1-2. Roberts, Hoffman, and Durfee do up. Bottom third. The kick in the fire from Townsend. Chop to third. Parrish backs up. Gets a long hop. Now the throw. Fired. And beats Roberts by a step. That is a solid play right there at the hot corner by Rafe Parrish. That ball hit 100 miles an hour off the bat of Roberts. And Parrish, who had been in protecting against the bunt, could have easily been distracted by a new angle just having stepped back. But he was able to deal with the hard hit ball and retire Roberts for an important first out. So one away, no one on for Wyatt Hoffman. Corners will play in on him as well. He has shown an ability to bunt. Hoffman, the righty, takes it high. 1-0. Getting a lot of playing time this week. Ready for the 1-0. Wave and a miss on the fastball high. Count 1-1. The unfortunate news just before the game yesterday, Carson Tucker, who has been so consistent for the Missions at the top of the order and in the middle of the diamond, placed on the injured list. As Hoffman watches a sweeper in the zone, 1-2. Unfortunately, we were down there to see it happen right before the game during warm-ups, just typical drills, and something just didn't feel right for Tucker and was quickly placed on the IL before the game. So Hoffman getting a lot of opportunity both at second and now at short. Certainly wish Carson Tucker nothing but the best. He has been huge for the Missions and a great story all year long. Hoffman waves past a high fastball at 88. But when Townsend throws nothing but 73 all game, that looks awfully fast. And Hoffman down swinging for the second out.
4: And you also just feel for Tucker because he has struggled with injuries so much in his career. Largely was able to stay healthy this season. And then going on the IL here, you just hope that he can get back and be the guy that he was all season.
0: No doubt about it. Two away, no one on for Brendan Durfee. Takes a sweeper wide, 1-0. Missions down 2-1 in the top of the fifth. Blake Townsend right now cruising along. He can really get into a groove like this. As his 1-0 is on its way. Sweeper for a strike. He has the starts where he blows up, like when he gave up 7 runs against Arkansas or 6 runs against Midland. But then you look back, it starts like May 13th at Midland where he threw 7 1/3 shutout innings. Durfee foul tips this one back behind the plate, and Townsend jumps ahead 1-2. There's just something about the pace of play that he brings forward, never throwing really ever above 90 miles an hour, that you're kind of lulled to sleep a little bit at the plate. And you know it's coming. The Missions have seen him plenty of times, but it doesn't make it any easier. The 1-2 home, right down the middle. But it froze Durfee. When you're expecting sweeper, I'm telling you, it's harder than it looks. A 1-2-3 inning for Townsend, back-to-back Ks, and the Rough Riders take a 2-1 lead into the bottom of the fifth.
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0: Welcome back to Frisco, where the Rough Riders lead the Missions 2-1 in the bottom of the fifth inning. Keith Jones II will lead it off against Ian Koenig. Lefty at the plate, ready for the first pitch. Attacks it and fouls it sharply towards first, but foul. Count 0-1. Keith Jones today playing first base for the first time this year. Traditionally an outfielder who goes from corner to corner, and that's where we've seen him all year. But he's playing first base today as Arturo Disla, better known as the Buffalo in this booth, did suffer an injury a couple of nights ago. Jones taps it foul towards first, 0-2. It looked like a very concerning injury. We were very worried up here. It happened on a little tapper back to first. He had nowhere to go and kind of tripped on his own feet at Disla and had to leave with the help of a couple of coaches. Wasn't on his own power. As Jones waves and misses at the fastball, it gets away from Durfee, but that's going to be a strikeout. Just applying the tag is Durfee. Jones standing at the plate thinking maybe he tipped it foul, but didn't appear to me that he got any piece of it. Out number one here in the fifth.
4: Oh, he definitely did, actually. On the replay, looks pretty clear. It changed trajectory as it went towards Durfee's glove. So that's a break for the Missions.
0: Koenig will take it. One away here in the fifth. Corey Joyce grounds it right back up the middle. Second baseman Jackson handles, fires to first. Two away. Great bounce back for Koenig after allowing those two runs in the third. Nothing since. Rough Riders up 2-1 in the bottom of the fifth, but we got a great update for Disla. It appears he avoided serious injury. Will likely avoid an injured list stint and makes us very happy. Never want anybody to get hurt, and especially someone who we've really enjoyed watching all year, Disla, a very fun player. Lee Sang, man, doesn't want us to talk about the Buffalo. Grounds it to second. Jackson takes care of it, and that is a 1-2-3 inning very quickly for Koenig here in the fifth. He'll send us to the top of the sixth inning. Stay tuned for more Buffalo updates.
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0: Top of the sixth inning here in Frisco. Rough Riders 2, Missions 1. The 2-1 lead has held on for Frisco since the third because Blake Townsend has been in a groove out there. He's on the mound still. Lefty delivers the first pitch to Ryan Jackson. And he misses with the fastball outside. 1-0. Top of the order here for the Missions, looking to get something going. 5 in a row retired by Townsend. The lefty delivers the 1-0. And he hits Jackson. So that'll work. It's a base runner. And out of all the pitches to get hit on, a 73-mile-per-hour sweeper on the foot is at the top of the list. So Jackson will go to first to lead off the sixth inning. Here comes Sanabria. The two best swings off of Townsend coming from Sanabria and McCoy. The next two batters up back in the first inning gave the Missions a lead. Sanabria shows bunt, and it's fair. The throw will go to first as Mahler hesitated. I think he also kind of tripped on the bat at first, or at least hopped around it. And it'll go down as a sacrifice bunt for Romeo Sanabria. Don't know how many sacrifice bunts he has in his career. Not many. But he does get the job done there. I think Mahler had a play at second, but would have been a tougher out on a long throw. So Jackson moves over in scoring position with just one away. McCoy an opportunity to tie things up. And he will. Waffles it to right center field towards the gap. Jackson will score from second. McCoy a wide turn past first. But the Missions have tied it up at two thanks to Alex McCoy.
4: What a stud. I mean, he is just immediately become a centerpiece in this lineup. The four-hit game in his debut earlier this weekend, and he's driven in two runs here today. I think particularly impressive in this one because he's changing the approach a little bit. He's looking for singles, going left center, right center, rather than trying to swing for the fences.
0: And he ties it up at two. Top of the sixth inning, one away. Runner at first for Braden Carpathios. Sweeper nearly gets to him, but he takes it inside 1-0. No action yet in either bullpen as the starter is really keeping the pitch counts low. The 1-0 home. A bit high, 2-0. And it feels like perhaps the mission starting to see Townsend better here. Third time through the order. They know what to expect now. Can you execute? A healthy lead at first for McCoy. And he has to dive in safely on a snap throw back from Townsend. Already stole one bag in the first inning. See if after that first disengagement, he is off again. Lengthens the lead a little bit. Held on by Jones. There he goes. Great jump. The ball inside, the throw, not in time. McCoy doing it all. Two RBIs on two base hits, and now he's got two stolen bases as well. And meanwhile, at the plate, a 3-0 count for Carpathios. Don't be surprised if he has the green light. The pitch home. Ends up taking the sweeper that lands for a strike. But the count's still in his favor. 3-1 the count, one away, runner at second. A game newly tied up here in the sixth inning. The 3-1. Another sweeper and another strike. Carpathios taking it on the inner half this time. So Townsend working his way back. Townsend looks towards McCoy. Now the pitch. And he gets a wave and a miss. Carpathios just couldn't wait back long enough. And a K for Townsend. That's his fifth. Runner stays at second. Now 2-0 away.
4: That sweeper has baffled the Missions largely all season. In the lefty starts against San Antonio, they just have not, with consistency, been able to hit that pitch.
0: Still an opportunity, though. Runner at second, two away for Jack Costello. Looking to break this tie. First pitch home. Sweeper for a strike, 0-1. A spin rate of 2,800 revolutions per minute. That's a lot. Just spun up there. The 0-1. Costello lines it to center field. That falls a base hit. McCoy rounding third. He's going to try to score. And the throw cut off. Jack Costello gives the Missions a 3-2 lead here in the sixth inning on his RBI single.
4: How about the two additions in the last couple weeks from IA Fort Wayne cashing in this frame? It's McCoy and Costello who have flipped the game here in the sixth inning.
0: an infusion of energy from the Tin Caps, who have become Missions. And now a 3-2 lead for the Missions. And Chad Comer, the manager, out to talk to his starter. There wasn't a ton of action going on in the bullpen, but they got it going in a hurry, and they are going to turn to the bullpen, it looks like, here in the sixth inning. So the Missions have turned this game around. Down 2-1 entering the frame. They now lead it 3-2 in the top of the sixth inning. We'll take a quick break. Don't go anywhere on KKYX.
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0: Top of the sixth inning here in Frisco. The Missions have taken a 3-2 lead, and they've got a runner at first with two away. A new pitcher, Eric Loomis, out there. And Luis Verdugo fouls the first pitch he sees over towards us out of plate. Verdugo will not be upset to see Eric Loomis take over, because just a couple of nights ago in the crazy 14-12 Frisco win, Verdugo homered off of Loomis. And it was the first batter that Loomis faced that night as well. A little bit of a half swing there for Verdugo, ends up fouling it back. Loomis able to jump ahead 0-2. But Loomis has had some trouble against the Missions as of late. Going back to that walk-off homer he allowed against Romeo Sanabria in June. Didn't get much better a couple of nights ago when he gave up 5 runs on 4 hits in 2/3 of an inning. So see if the Missions can tag him again. An 0-2 count, though, for Verdugo. There goes the runner from first. A ball at the plate. A clean lane for the throw. But it's not in time. Costello able to sneak in. That looked like it was almost a pitch out. Mahler had all day in the world to throw down, and yet he still couldn't catch Costello.
4: Hard to believe that he was able to get in there, but just never gave up on it. A great slide. Now he's in scoring position.
0: Loomis with the 1-2. Wave and a miss on the pitch inside. Verdugo couldn't turn his hands around. And Loomis does strand the runner there in scoring position. But the Missions strike for two. They jump ahead. It is 3-2 over Frisco as we head to the bottom of the sixth inning.
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0: Bottom of the sixth inning, Missions now lead it 3-2 over Frisco. Ian Koenig out on the mound has Sebastian Walcott to lead it off. Walcott goes after the first pitch, grounds it to third. Verdugo, a couple of hops, long throw across the diamond, one pitch. One out for Ian Koenig. And all of a sudden, Ian Koenig back to his old tricks. That was pitch number 60. And he just recorded his first out in the sixth inning. Only one bad pitch, the two-run homer from Marcus Lee Sang. But he has now continued to give his team a chance to win and is ahead with Dylan Dreiling the batter. Lefty takes it low, 1-0. But Ian Koenig has now tossed 19 and a third innings here in Frisco this year and has allowed two runs. This ball driven deep to center field, hit well. Roberts looking up, and it's going to bounce off the top of the wall. Looks like they're going to say an automatic double as it hit the fence above the yellow line there on the hop. So Dylan Dreiling with a double, one away. Puts the tying run in scoring position.
4: What a series for Dylan Dreiling. What a season as his 21st double. And you're fortunate if you're San Antonio that that was a lower line drive. A little more loft to it. Might get out of the ballpark.
0: Just the fourth hit of the evening for Frisco as they trail 3-2 here in the bottom of the sixth inning. Max Wagner, the batter, with that runner at second. Drastically played to pull on the left side. Sanabria out way off the bag at first. Wagner attacks the first pitch and fouls it back. 0-1. Wagner 0-2 tonight, which is rare. He has had a great week. A couple of homers late in games that have made an impact. Moving up all the way to the number three spot in the lineup. 0-1 home. Wave and a miss on the slider. Swung his head way around on that one as Koenig jumps ahead 0-2. When he's at his best, Koenig working very quickly as is signed from Durfee. Now the 0-2. And right back to the slider. Swung on and missed. Why not? Wagner could not hold up. And that's a big strikeout for Koenig after the double. Now two away as that runner stays put at second. Expanded the zone that time. When you're ahead 0-2, you can do that. And now Rafe Parrish, the batter. Lefty at the plate, runner at second in this 3-2 Missions lead. Parrish takes a strike on the changeup right on the corner. So what hasn't he thrown? The changeup, the slider, the curveball, the fastball, all of it working for Koenig yet again. The 0-1 home. Foul ball, and Parrish falls behind 0-2. You can just sense how confident Koenig is out there facing this tough, tough lineup in a ballpark that has seen runs everywhere, balls flying out of the ballpark. But Koenig able to keep it in control. The 0-2 on its way. Parrish with a good take on the curveball in the dirt. Count 1-2. Even with that said, though, a 3-2 lead for the Missions and the tying run at second for Frisco. So a base hit could even it back up. Hoffman holding the runner on at second. Koenig looks back. Now the 1-2. Changeup this time. Tails away. Durfee corrals it as it bounced off the glove, but nothing too crazy. Count 2-2. Parrish with power to all field, so outfield pretty deep everywhere, especially in right. Time called at the plate. Parrish wanting an extra moment to think about it. Runner at second with two away and a 2-2 count. Missions clinging to a 3-2 advantage that came in the top half of this inning. McCoy and Costello, the new kids on the block. Now the 2-2. Just off the inside corner. Koenig wanted it with 97, but Parrish makes it a full count. When he wants some extra velocity, he's able to reach back and grab it. Now, what does he go to on the payoff? 3-2 pitch. Driven towards left field, hooking towards the pole and towards the left of it, a foul ball. A good swing by Parrish, but a break for Koenig. Back-to-back pitches thrown 97 miles an hour. So you can tell Koenig senses this is a big moment, wants to grab a little extra. Parrish reaching down to grab some dirt. Koenig reaching down to grab the rosin bag. Everyone looking for some extra support. Count remains full. Koenig looks towards second. Now the fire. Tapper foul. Parrish barely able to get a piece of it. These two teams playing it so close all year. And this series has been no different. Yesterday, really the first time in the first five games that it was decided and comfortable for one side with Frisco winning it. But pretty much since Tuesday, we've been on the edge of our seats here at Riders Field. The 3-2 again. Upstairs, ball four. 97, but got away from Koenig, and the Rough Riders have first and second with two away.
4: First walk given out by Koenig. And it took a lot for Rafe Parrish to draw it. Eight pitches, fouling off some tough ones, and a smart visit here from Missions pitching coach Eric Abreu. Such an important moment in this game.
0: No doubt about it. The tying run at second, the go-ahead run at first. And Morovel, the lefty at the plate, who last time up scorched a double 110 miles an hour off the bat. So you want to be careful, want to understand what you're going to attack him with. Abreu, the longtime member of the Houston Astros organization, most recently the bullpen coach for the Atlanta Braves at the major league level. Now the pitching coach in the Padres organization with AA San Antonio. Plenty of wisdom in there. See what he told Koenig. First and second, two away. Missions up 3-2 in the sixth. The lefty Morovel at the plate. Koenig's first pitch. Breaking ball taken inside. 1-0. But Durfee holding up his glove towards Koenig as if to say, that's where we wanted it. Morovel has been very difficult to deal with for the Missions ever since he got called up after the All-Star break. Here he taps it foul, another slider. That's back-to-back to begin the at-bat, so you can see the game plan against the lefty. As the flag of the Dominican Republic behind him, as Frisco honors Hispanic heritage today, they're technically the quesos, the cheese. The 1-1 pitch home. Outside, 2-1. Outfield pretty deep, so anything that drops in front of them likely ties the game. Infield playing the lefty to pull on the right side of the infield. And a good pitch there on the changeup to the lefty. Lands in there for a strike, 2-2. Looking for whatever works right now. Koenig trying to make it through six innings and keep the lead intact. Two on, two out, and a 2-2 count. The pitch home. Well foul into the Missions dugout. as Morovel was very out in front of that one. The 2-2. Pulled fair ball past the first baseman, Sanabria. It'll rattle into the corner. Dreiling scores easily. Parrish will be held up at third, but Morovel ties this game by an eyelash as that ball hugged the line down the first base side.
4: You have to give Frisco credit in this inning. It has been so hard for them to produce runs against Koenig, and it's taken so many close takes, foul balls. That time Morovel didn't get all of it for sure, but he found a spot up that first baseline, reaching for a pitch down in the strike zone. It's really tough for Ian Koenig in that situation, but Frisco certainly deserves some credit.
0: Tie game and two in scoring position, two away for Mahler. The catcher takes a slider for a strike, 0-1. A tough break for Koenig, no doubt, but now operation limit the damage. Keep the game tied. See if he can bounce back. The 0-1. Driven left center field and deep. Roberts on his horse towards the gap. Not going to get to it. That ball falls, and Frisco will take a two-run lead on Ian Mahler's two-run double here in the sixth. A gut punch here for the Rough Riders. Ian Koenig a strike away from getting out of it ahead. Instead, Morovel and Mahler with back-to-back run-scoring doubles. It is now 5-3 Frisco.
4: They just strike so quickly. It's amazing. You feel like you've got them under control. And then it's these big innings that have plagued the Missions all week long.
0: And Mahler again, the lighter hitting catcher, able to find a gap. Roberts was so in at center that he was unable to get to it. And now Keith Jones, the lefty, takes ball one. 5-3 Frisco with three runs scored in the sixth inning after the Missions had just captured the lead. The 1-0 to Jones. Ripped foul towards third. 1-1. We were talking about Jones starting at first and what that meant for Arturo Disla. Happy to report that the injury doesn't appear to be serious. And we also learned the very exciting news that next week, the Rough Riders are giving away a Buffalo rally towel in honor of Disla. A shame we will miss that. But Zach Bigley knows where to find us. He could mail it to Nelson Wolf Stadium. 1-1 to Jones. Looper towards right. It's falling, but not fast enough as McCoy gets to it to rob Jones of a run-scoring hit. So a good play from McCoy, but the Frisco Rough Riders jump ahead with three in the sixth. They now lead it 5-3 as we head to the seventh inning in DFW.
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0: Frisco has just taken the lead here in the top of the seventh inning. We go Jordy Feeplatt to tell you more.
4: Thanks, Brian. New pitcher in for the Quesos, Leandro Lopez. First pitch to Kai Roberts, slashed on the left field line, fair into the corner. Cut off by Lee Sang, wide turn at first from Roberts, but he'll hold up with the leadoff single. So now trailing by two, that's exactly how you want to start the inning. Brings up Wyatt Hoffman. Lopez, a starter earlier in the season, really struggled, then went on the injured list. He was activated earlier this week and made his first relief appearance of the campaign after eight starts. First pitch to Hoffman, fouled straight back, 0-1. Two scoreless innings against the Missions with four strikeouts. Obviously just one outing, but it felt like the relief situation really helped Lopez. It suited him. We'll see if he can continue to have success in that role. Two out, two strike hitting for Frisco in the bottom half of the sixth as Hoffman fouls it straight back, 0-2. Missions had taken the lead in the top half, 3-2. Now down two in a situation where they've not been very good this year. And that's when they trail late in close situations. Roberts goes, the 0-2, foul that a play. That's the beauty of getting Kai Roberts on. He's got great speed. Nothing he can do about that foul ball, though. We were talking Arturo Disla and how he had suffered that injury. Fortunately, he's doing all right. Should be back pretty soon from what we gather. The 0-2 in there, strike three call with a curveball. Punch out for Lopez. Brian mentioned they're giving away a Buffalo rally towel for Arturo Disla. And the thing that stood out to me that was shared with us today is that they're going to have a live Buffalo here at Riders Field to honor Disla. Roberts goes. First pitch to Durfee. Misses high. Throw down. In time. They got him. Somehow that tag is applied by the shortstop, Corey Joyce. It was a swipe tag. The throw came on the second base side, and credit to him, he tagged him right on the helmet of Kai Roberts. Second time we've seen a caught stealing that's crucial in this situation. Pitch to Durfee, upstairs 2-0.
0: Yeah, I know Roberts is great at running, but you've got the tying run at the plate and a two-run deficit. It feels like a really tough caught stealing there.
4: And especially with the way Mahler has been throwing out runners. 2-0, hard ground ball up the middle, right to the shortstop, Joyce. Throws on to first, in time, and just like that, a three-batter seventh inning for Leandro Lopez on just eight pitches. Can't wait to see the pictures of Disla and the live Buffalo. I mean, what a great idea. Bottom of the seventh coming up, 5-3 Rough Riders.
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4: Right-hander Jose Leclerc coming into the game. 10-year big leaguer who has been spending some time with the Missions. This is his sixth appearance in San Antonio. Corey Joyce leading off for Frisco. 5-3 Rough Riders in this bottom of the seventh. First pitch from Leclerc. Driven to left center field and deep. On the run are Costello and Roberts. And Costello makes a running catch on the warning track. What a play. This guy has been everywhere defensively, and he's done such a good job wherever he's been placed.
0: Man, and during a week in which we've described how much trouble the left fielders have had, he made that one look simple and smooth.
4: Now Marcus Lee saying, first pitch, foul tip at the plate, it's 0-1. Leclerc has been roughed up a little bit with the Missions. 9 earned runs allowed on 13 hits in 7 and a third innings. But he's made a really good impact in the clubhouse. A guy with his experience, it's huge for this pitching staff. Brendan Durfee in some pain right now after catching a piece of the foul ball from Lee Sang. Not everyone is as gracious as Leclerc has been in this situation. The pitch. That's high. It's 1-1. This is a big spot for the Missions to try to stay close here. They've only got two more cracks at it, trailing by two. The game they desperately need, the 1-1. Just missed with a changeup. 2-1. Just stayed a little bit high. Lee Sang homered back in the third, a two-run shot. Has had some crucial swings in this series. The pitch. Fouled off at the plate. Lee Sang caught the brunt of that this time, so he is shaking it off. Both Durfee and Lee Sang taking a beating in this at-bat. Final couple innings here in Frisco this season for San Antonio, at least in the regular season. 2-2 home. Fouled out of play. Game 24 of 24 between these two teams. And it's the second time that we say goodbye to a squad this year in the Texas League. And that means that things are really starting to wind down. Pitch home. Outside. And it's 3-2. Had just the one series against Arkansas back in June. Wichita, a couple of series early in the season. But within the division, just Corpus Christi for this, as that's lined into right field, a base hit. Marcus Lee Sang is unbelievable. He is aboard once again. Here's Sebastian Walcott. But you've got Northwest Arkansas, Springfield, Midland, and Amarillo left. It starts to get pretty meaningful when you're saying goodbye to various squads.
0: It's sad.
4: It is.
0: It's the sign of the end.
4: Of course, said goodbye to Tulsa back in April after 9 games. A little bit different. First pitch to Walcott. High chopper. Leclerc Fields on the run. Flips to first in time. Nice play. It's a long way to go for Jose Leclerc. And the wise veteran gets there to his left. Down to second goes Lee Sang. Two gone for Dylan Dreiling. Clerk pitching in his old ballpark. He was a former Frisco Rough Rider on his way up to the big leagues with the Rangers. He is a legend in this area. First pitch to Dreiling. Foul that at play. It's 0-1. It's a key part of their World Series title in 2023.
0: Fans have been waiting for him before and after games outside our clubhouse. And today I saw a really cool interaction with him and an usher at Riders Field. Jose said, "I've been looking for you all week in the stands, and I hadn't seen you until now." And I thought that's so meaningful that he remembers and cares so much about everybody he's come in contact with.
4: That's so lovely. The pitch inside. What a wild experience it is for him this week. Coming full circle. Dreiling waves the bat above his shoulder. The pitch, swing and a miss. Good change up, 1-2. Clerk checking on Lee Sang at second. Dreiling has gone out of the box. 5-3. Frisco in front, bottom of the seventh. Missions cannot afford for this run to come home. The pitch. Foul tip back to the screen. Dreiling just again so tough to strike out. That is a nasty pitch from Jose Leclerc. And yet, Brendan Durfee out to the mound for a visit. After a great first four games offensively in this series for the Missions, one run last night, just three here today. Credit Frisco's staff for making some adjustments while their offense continues to mash.

Leclerc readies. And deals. Foul tip off the end of the bat up the third baseline. Trelling has tons of power. He's also got incredible bat control. He just finds a way to make contact and hang in there. Another 1-2. Check swing, and he held up. It's outside. Even a 10-year big leaguer in Jose Leclerc having a tough time putting away Dreiling. Speaks to this guy's ability. 23 years old from Hayes, Kansas. He's got all the tools. The pitch. Fouled out of play once again. Dreiling doubled and scored his last time up. Had a double-digit pitch at bat against Koenig back in the first. This will be pitch number 8 of the at-bat here. 2-2 offering. Foul down the right field line. A line shot off the bat of Dreiling. This is something else. That line drive went towards Jake Cunningham in the Mission's dugout. Fortunately, he's all right. Sideline with injury earlier this week. Leclerc comes set. The pitch home. Just a little bit high in the count full. What more can you say about Dylan Dreiling? Just amazing. He'll see a 9th pitch here. Payoff. Popped up, foul ground, and out of play. Goodness gracious. So, this at bat will reach 11 pitches. Just the ability to protect the strike zone. Bright future ahead. The pitch. In the air to center field, ranging

0: Another pitch home. That's high. Ball four to Dreiling. So we're going to have to sort this out. Dreiling draws a two-out walk. Okay, it was a balk called on Jose Leclerc that allowed Lee Sang to get to third base. Very strange. You almost never see, after a balk, the whole play carry out. I mean, I don't know if I've ever seen a full play be carried out after a balk call. And with the weirdness of this situation, Mission's pitching coach Eric Abreu out to talk with Leclerc. How odd. And Dreiling given a lifeline and earns the walk on the 11th pitch of the at-bat.
1: Yeah, such a tough break, too. I mean, you're glad that you have such a pro out there, because this could be a situation that really could get away from you. You think you're out of the inning after an 11-pitch battle with Dreiling. You win it, and all of a sudden you find out, no, you didn't, because of a balk. And you now have Max Wagner, who's been just as dangerous at the plate, in a situation where you desperately need to get out, down just two.
0: Now Max Wagner. It's turned into a long inning for Jose Leclerc. 20 pitches already. First pitch to Wagner. Wave and a miss at 95. It's 0-1. Wagner line out to left. Grounded out to third and struck out. The 0-1. Outside. Lee Sang at third. Dreiling at first. The pitch. Down. At 95. 2-1 now. There was a period earlier in the series where Frisco was not hitting. They just seemed totally rattled and discombobulated. Boy, have they turned it around in this back half of the week. Runner goes from first. Pitch is popped up behind home. Brendan Durfee back for a look. And that will get out of play. Just looked like a lifeless team out there. And ever since the rally for a win on Wednesday night late, Frisco's offense has come to play. Clerk looks in and deals. Swing and a miss. The quintessential slider from Jose Leclerc. It's the punch out of Max Wagner to end the inning. It's 5-3 Missions trail as we go to the top of the eighth.
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1: Ryan Jackson leading off for the Missions as we go to the top of the eighth inning. 5-3, Rough Riders. First pitch from Lopez. Fastball over for a strike, and it's 0-1. Lopez making his second relief appearance of the season. And his second relief appearance of the week, the 0-1, very high. Starting the rotation, was one of the top prospects in the Rangers system, but struggled mightily. Spent a couple months on the injured list. It's looked good in these two outings so far. The 1-1. A little bit high with a fastball. 2-1 on Jackson. A couple more opportunities for San Antonio. 2-1 outside. They're trying to pull within three games of first place with a victory. Would lose ground on both Corpus Christi and Midland if they do fall tonight. Lopez delivers at the knees for a strike. 3-2. Good slider that time. Jackson's been on base twice without a hit, a walk and a hit by pitch. Now the payoff. Upstairs for ball four. So on base for the third time without a hit. Leadoff walk for Ryan Jackson here in the eighth. Brings up Romeo Sanabria. Missions fans, don't forget that every Saturday night home game, you'll have a chance to participate in the Texas Lottery Lucky Row. Each attendee in the selected Lucky Row who is 18 or older will win scratch tickets courtesy of the Texas Lottery. We'll see you at the Wolf for our next Saturday home game on August 22nd, and you may go home a winner. First pitch to Romeo Sanabria, misses for ball one. And it's 1-0. The set from Lopez. And the pitch. Slashed foul and out of play. Count 1-1 on Sanabria. Sanabria doubled and scored in the first. He's also walked and has a sacrifice bunt. Pitch from Lopez, ripped to right center field. On the run is Montebelli, won't get there. It's in for a hit. Headed for third, Jackson, and he'll be safe standing up. The Missions are in business here in the eighth inning. First and third, nobody out for Alex McCoy. Let's pause briefly for station identification here on KKYX.
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1: So, it's Alex McCoy in this huge spot. And here comes pitching coach for Frisco, Thomas St. Clair, recognizing it. McCoy already has driven in two runs with a couple of hits. And this is the golden opportunity that you've been looking for if you're San Antonio, Brian.
3: Yeah, and can we talk about how professional of a hitter Romeo Sanabria is? I mean, we know the goal is for him to go up and advance and continue flourishing with his career. But ever since returning from El Paso to get more playing time, be in the lineup every day, he just has returned that consistency now at the top of the order. Look at what he's done today. Reached three times, a double, a single, a walk. And the only time he didn't reach, he put down a rare sacrifice bunt. He's so good at getting the job done. And it's been really nice for the Missions to have that presence back in the lineup.
1: It's huge. It makes a guy like McCoy that much more dangerous when you have Sanabria hitting in front of him. First pitch, swung on a miss by McCoy, and it's 0-1. Lopez set. The 0-1 on its way. Waving a miss. Back to the curve, and it's 0-2. The runners on base, first and third, nobody out, 5-3 Frisco. A pitch to McCoy. on the outside corner. Strike three called. McCoy just did not look comfortable in that at bat against Lopez, and he is retired for the first out.
3: Pretty generous call that time for Lopez. Good at bat, definitely mixing speeds after starting with a couple of breaking balls, but Mahler with a nice frame job, shall we say.
1: Here's Scarpe Theos. First pitch, wave and a miss. That curveball is really good for Leandro Lopez. In the low 80s, tons of downward bite to it. And it has generated a lot of whiffs. The 0-1 home. Fastball, strike two call. It's a tough mix. Carpe Theos, after starting the series red hot, has struck out six times in the last two games. Six times in his last eight trips. Trying to come through here in the big spot. The 0-2. A little bit low, 1-2 now. Hit a home run beyond the lazy river and over the fence out of the ballpark earlier in the series. Also a grand slam to center field. 1-2. Line drive, base hit right field. Jackson scores. Carpe Theos comes through. It's a one-run game here in the eighth. 5-4, Frisco.
3: Such a good sign for Carpe Theos. He just described, even though he started really hot this week, struggled with the strikeouts, and yet to go down two strikes against a tough reliever now in Lopez and to still find the barrel with the baseball really shows a sign of growth in his approach at the plate.
1: Jack Costello, the batter. First pitch. Line drive, base hit, right field. Sanabria around third of the plate. The throw comes into second base. Jack Costello once again with an RBI single. And we are tied here in the eighth inning. How about this clutch inning from Carpe Theos and Costello?
3: I mean, Costello just not afraid at all at this level. All he's done since coming up to the Missions is hit in timely situations, and the Missions go down and yet fight right back once again.
1: Here's Luis Verdugo. Still only one out. First pitch. Upstairs, 1-0. A huge response against Lopez here. Rydander looks in. Now comes set. And here's his pitch. Curveball at the knees for a strike. 1-1. Verdugo has flied out twice. Struck out in the sixth. Lopez deals. Low and outside. 2-1 on Verdugo. Frisco took a 5-3 lead in the bottom of the sixth after the Missions had jumped in front 3-2. San Antonio has tied it with two here in the eighth. Another good one between these two. The pitch driven deep to center field. Dreiling on his way back will have some room as he settles underneath, makes the catch just in front of the warning track. Both runners tag. The throw into second base is dropped by the second baseman Wagner. Carpe Theos safe at third, Costello in at second. Aggressive base running pays off. Two gone for Kai Roberts. And we'll have a pinch hitter here. Tirso Ornelas will hit for Kai. Brian, that's a ball hit by Verdugo earlier in the series. That's way gone to left center, but there is just no wind to speak of tonight.
3: Great point. It's a very different game. The flags are completely still out there in center.
1: We just couldn't believe the carry we were seeing the last couple of games, and it's much more pitcher friendly in this one. What a big spot for Tirso. Lopez set. First pitch. Just missed with a curveball somewhere. And it's 1-0. Ornelas getting a night off today. Being called upon late. The 1-0. Row to right. Montebel over. He sticks up the glove and makes the catch. That one hurts for Tirso. 1-11 off the bat, but Montebel was positioned perfectly, and he keeps this score tied. RBI singles from Karpathios and Costello make it a 5-5 contest into the bottom of the eighth inning.
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1: We're now tied at 5. On to the bottom of the eighth inning at Riders Fields. Igor Heel, the new pitcher for San Antonio, after pinch hitting in the top of the eighth, Tirso Ornelas remains in the game. He is now in right field. McCoy moves from right to center. And Rafe Parrish leading off against the left-hander Heel. Has allowed just one run in Double-A across 8 2/3 innings. First pitch to Parrish at the knees for a strike. It's 0-1. Just gave up his first hit in his last outing. Had gone 6 appearances without doing that, as Parrish grounds this one foul. 0-2. The eighth inning has been a dangerous one for San Antonio this week. Frisco tied it on Wednesday, trailing 3-1 in this eighth. And then on Friday night, a 6-run frame for Frisco as that 0-2 goes to the backstop. Fastball that got away from Heel. That 6-run inning turned a 12-8 lead for the Missions into a 14-12 deficit, and that's the scoreline they fell by. Parrish walked and scored his last time. The pitch. Foul tip back to the screen. Parrish stays alive. Frisco has the best offense in the seventh inning or later in Double-A. 241 runs during that stretch. And they're the best team in the Texas League in the eighth inning. 92 runs. 1-2. Fouled off the fists and out of play. .51 runs scored just in the second half of the season alone. Heel trying to navigate the Missions through this frame. Pitch to Parrish. Line down the right field line, hooking towards foul ground, and it is foul and out of play. just beyond the Mission's bullpen. Another familiar at-bat from a Frisco hitter. Two strikes, just not going away. Heel deals. Out of play. Once again, Ray Farish hanging in there. The fifth foul ball of the at-bat. It's really quite something. Heel out of the stretch. Comes home. Fouled straight back again. The sixth foul ball. And the ninth pitch coming up. Heel set. Another 1-2 offering. Line drive down the right field line. It's fair into the corner. Ornelas cuts it off. Parrish racing for second. The throw, not in time. Parrish nearly overslid the bag head first, but just able to keep his hand on. And another tremendous at bat from a Frisco hitter. Leadoff double here in the eighth inning.
3: It really is. Parrish not trying to do too much, taking that pitch right where it came from. And even more impressive for him because he hasn't had as much success from the right side. Heel, a lefty, forcing him to flip around, but that time able to just get what he needed to do done. And now let's see what Frisco does to move him over.
1: 21st double in double A for Parrish. Here's Mortabell. Squares to bunt, pulls back, and takes a strike. Sanabria is playing in at first, expecting the bunt. He's about even with the first base bag. Verdugo slightly in from the third base bag, the 0-1. Bunted up the third baseline, a really good one. Heel fields, throws to first, not in time. Perfectly executed by Yason Mortabell. Bunt single, and now runners at the corners with nobody out.
3: That is about as good as it gets for a bunt. It did the job, and it gets you another runner at first. And really, there's nothing Heel could have done differently. He got to it, made a good throw, but I don't think even if Jackson stays on the bag that gets him.
1: Rafe Parrish being attended to right now over by the Frisco dugout. The Frisco trainer, Kylie Brown, giving Parrish a wrap, I believe, on his right hand, right wrist area. Some tape being applied there. And now Ian Mahler to the plate. First and third, nobody out. 5-5 game, bottom of the eighth. First pitch, swing and a miss. Good breaking ball from Igor Heel that time. Mahler with the crucial double, back in the three-run sixth for Frisco. The 0-1, upstairs. You just can't put this team away, no matter what you do. They are so good in these late-inning situations. Heels 1-1 offering. In the dirt, good block from Durfee. Best run scoring team in the eighth inning in double A. Trying to do it again here after the Mission's just tied it in the top half. 2-1 to Mahler. Wave and a miss. Good fastball at 96. 2-2. Mission's trying to find their way to three back of first place with 24 to go. Another scrappy game with Frisco. The season series finale against them. Infield in for San Antonio. 2-2. At the knees, strike three call. 95-mile-an-hour fastball from Igor Heel. Perfectly placed. One gone. Two more to get for Heal. Here's Keith Jones the second. First pitch. Runner goes from first and no throw. Mona Bell has it stolen. The infield is playing in for San Antonio, so there was never going to be any attempt there. Now a base hit. Likely brings in two. It removes the possibility of the double play ball pitch outside. But again, with the infield in, that was not really a factor in this situation regardless. Jones now in a hitter's count. He's 0-3 tonight. Heels 2-0. Down 3-0. Corey Joyce waits on deck. 5-5 game. He'll need to strike. Pitch home. At the knees with a fastball, 3-1. Missions hoping a close one will go their way against Frisco this week. It starts in this eighth inning. The pitch. Check swing. Did Jones go? He did not. Missed inside for ball four, and the bases are loaded with one gone for Corey Joyce. A reminder that MLB Plus is new for 2026. 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Here comes Eric Abreu. He's going to have a conversation with Heal before this big moment. 5-5 game, bases loaded, one out. Brian, can Igor Heal find his way out of this jam? We've seen so many crucial clutch swings from Frisco in this series. Do they have more in them?
3: Well, Heal has been electric since getting the call up from High A Fort Wayne. I know we've both been very impressed, really, from the first moment he took the mound. And this is a situation that he's built for. He's very wonky, difficult to read coming from the left side. And even though his back is against the wall, his electric stuff on the mound is really something that allows him to get out of a jam like this, see if he can come up with the right mix to get it done.
1: A double, a bunt, single, and a walk have loaded the bases. First pitch to Joyce in the dirt, 1-0. He'll got the strikeout with runners at first and third. And he's got two more to get. Jackson and Hoffman playing back in the middle infield. The 1-0. Strike one called. Good breaking ball from Igor Heal. One. Swing and a miss. Another good one. 1-2 the count on Corey Joyce. Calls time and steps out. A funky delivery of Igor Heal. Can he escape this brutal jam? 1-2 offering. Check swing and no swing from Joyce. Just able to hold up on the pitch outside. Joyce singled and scored back in the third. 2-2. Fouled straight back. Got a big rip at a 95-mile-an-hour fastball from Igor Heal. Bases loaded, one out. Bottom of the eighth. 5-5 game. The ever-dangerous Marcus Lee Sang on deck. 2-2. And the dirt's blocked by Durfee. Durfee has been huge in this inning, blocking pitches. A long inning for Igor Heel. He comes set and deals. Driven to deep left field. On the run, Costello. At the wall, he leaps. And he can't get it. It's off the wall. One run in to score. Montebell to the plate. The throw home, not in time. Frisco takes the lead here in the eighth. 7-5. Costello nearly got to it, but it was out of his reach. And it's Joyce that comes through. He thought he'd gotten it out of the ballpark as Costello ranged back. It clanged off the fence. And now it's trouble. Here's Marcus Lesang. Just a single for Joyce. First pitch to Lesang. Fastball for a strike, 0-1. He didn't really run out of the box. And a runner's ahead of him had to wait to see if it was going to be caught by Costello. Even so, a huge swing of the bat. The 0-1. Misses inside. 1-1 on Marcus Lesang.
3: How many times, Jordy, this week with two outs or two strikes has Frisco struck just kind of a dagger each and every time that hurts more and more? This one could be the final blow.
1: It has a similar feel to the Amarillo series in that way. The 1-1 inside, 2-1. All these close games, one moment swings it. The difference is that a lot of the time the Missions have been ahead or tied late, not coming just short trailing. 2-1. Hard ground ball into right, a base hit. Jones sent around third of the plate. The throw home from Ornelas. Tag applied, not in time. Lesang again comes through his third hit of the night. And it's 8-5, Chris Frisco. They've got runners at first and second with one out.
3: Marcus Lesang. That's all you got to say. That's been the week. The production out of the number nine spot for Frisco is unlike anything we have seen at that spot all year long. Just an impossible out.
1: Marcus Lesang has been on base 10 times in the last three games. That says it all. That's the end of the line for Igor Heel. 8-5 Frisco here in the eighth inning. They've got a couple more on with Sebastian Walcott coming up. We'll take a step aside and be right back on KKYX.
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1: Bernard Jose into the game. It's 8-5 Frisco. First and second one out. First pitch, Sebastian Wolcott is cut on and missed. It's 0-1. Marcus Lee Sang coming through once again. The set, the pitch to Wolcott in the dirt. It's another good block from Durfee. Now has 10 hits in the last five games. Unreal. This eighth inning that has been so good to Frisco all year long. Same here in this one. The 1-1. Down in the dirt. It's 2-1 on Wolcott. In addition to those 10 hits for Lee Sang, he's reached base safely three other times. 13 times aboard in the last five games. 2-1. Low 3-1. It is not a prototypical nine-hole hitter, safe to say. But it just unraveled there for Igor Heel. So close a couple of times with two strikes. But four hits in the inning, and five are reached safely. 3-1 inside on Wolcott. Drops the bat. He'll take ball four, I think. There was a conversation briefly with Dominic Romero. It is ball four, and off goes Wolcott. So the bases are loaded with one out. A double, a bunt, single, a walk to load the bases, and two singles and a walk. Have yielded three runs, and Frisco looking for more now. Dylan Dreiling, worst guy you want coming up right now. First pitch. This is outside, 1-0. Lee Sang and Dylan Dreiling have been the stories of this series. Dreiling doubled in the sixth, walked in the seventh. The 1-0, slashed foul and out of play. Dreiling has also worked multiple double-digit pitch at-bats. Coming into this game, had homered four times in the last three games. Pitch popped up, shallow left field. Long run in for Costello, long run out for Hoffman. It's Hoffman who makes the catch in shallow left. Two gone in the eighth. Now the ninth batter of the inning, Max Wagner, coming up. Dreiling coming in hitting .378 in his last 29 games. Fortunately retired there. 21 extra base hits during that stretch. Most home runs for a Rough Rider since 2022. Lane Krim hit 24. First pitch to Wagner. Swing and a miss. 1-1 the count. Last chance for the Missions. They'll have Hoffman, Durfee, and Jackson due up in the top of the ninth. On the verge of dropping 4-6 here to Frisco. The 0-1. Swing and a miss. 0-2. And dropping 4-6 when they're on the verge of losing three straight. And if they do lose this game, you can look back and think that they easily could have won three out of the four that they dropped. 0-2 pitch. Outside. 1-2 now. Jose, the fourth pitcher of the night. Trying to strand the bases loaded. It's already three runs home for Frisco in this inning. Jose deals. Popped up behind home. Durfee back for a look. And it's out of play just in front of us. Wagner has not joined the hit party. He is 0 for 4. 11 hits in a game for the Rough Riders tonight. Jose looks in and fires. Swing and a miss for strike three. Good damage control from Bernard Jose. Strands the bases loaded in the eighth. Three runs come home for Frisco on singles from Corey Joyce and Marcus Lee Sang. Last chance for San Antonio when we come back here on KKYX.
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1: 8-5, Rough Riders. Top of the ninth inning. Right-hander Austin Roberts enters to try to close it out. 28-year-old from West Sacramento, California. His college ball with the Hornets at Sacramento State. Stingers up, as they say. Wyatt Hoffman, Brendan Durfee, and Ryan Jackson do up for San Antonio. Roberts set, first pitch. Hoffman chops one to short. Charged by Joyce. Throws on the run to first. In time. One away here in the ninth. The Missions do not rally here. They will fall to four back of first place with 24 to play. They also lose ground on Corpus Christi and Midlands. Two back of Midland, three back of the Hooks. First pitch to Durfee. Misses low. It's 1-0. Frisco has turned this series around. Missions took two of the first three. 1-0. Strike one call with a breaking ball. To be in business to take three of the first four, leading by six runs in the sixth on Friday. By four runs in the eighth in that same game. 1-1, check swing. Durfee goes around, 1-2. And since then, Frisco has just been dominant in this series. They won 7-1 yesterday. Missions have had a much better chance here tonight. Tying it up in the top of the eighth at 5, but three runs home in the bottom half. Frisco in control again. The 1-2. Check swing. Durfee goes around on a pitch in the dirt. Thrown out to first to complete it. And there's two away. Missions down to their final outs. Ryan Jackson, now the batter. Roberts set. First pitch. Jackson takes outside. 1-0. Lots of promising signs to take from this week, but it is hard to focus on those with the way the series has come to an end. 1-0 pitch. Fastball over for a strike at 95, and it's 1-1. Shins will try to reset next week, hosting the Northwest Arkansas Naturals for the only time this year. Back-to-back North Division opponents. 1-1. Swing and a miss. 1-2. Northwest Arkansas then off to Springfield and finishing it up with two division rivals in Midland and Amarillo. If you're San Antonio, you're hoping you're in the race. For those two series, you can play your way into it. Work to do, though, on that front. Pitch from Jackson in the dirt. 2-2. Jackson's reached base three times without a hit, two walks, and a hit by pitch. Right-hander Roberts comes set. And the 2-2. Swing and a miss for a strike three. And there is your ball game. Frisco takes the series 4 out of 6. An 8-5 victory on Sunday night. Three runs in the bottom of the eighth inning end up being the difference. And Frisco takes the final three of this week after San Antonio had won 2 of the first 3. A blow to the playoff hopes, but still a long way to go. Should try to turn things around quickly in their return home. We'll take a step aside. We'll have the Mission's postgame show and return. Time of the game, 2 hours and 39 minutes. We'll be right back on KKYX. Thanks for listening.
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12: It's time for the San Antonio Missions postgame show. A recap of the just-concluded Missions game and a complete rundown of the Texas League and Major League scoreboards. Now let's head back to the ballpark.
1: Welcome to the Missions postgame show. The Missions falling 8-5 as Frisco takes the series 4 out of 6, wrapping up the season series with their division rival. We'll talk more about it here in just a second, but let's check some scores. Mentioned earlier in the game, Corpus Christi a 5-2 win over Wichita. Midland a 14-0 win over Amarillo. And so, as a result of those two contests, Missions are going to remain four back of the Sod Poodles, and they are now three back of Corpus Christi, two back of Midland, with 24 to play. Tulsa leads Arkansas 5-1 in the bottom of the sixth, and after a long rain delay, Northwest Arkansas leading Springfield 6-4 in the bottom of the fifth. And it's going to be a brutal day for the Naturals, who are set to head to Wohl Stadium this coming week and see the Missions. In the Padres organization, somehow Fort Wayne and Quad Cities were able to get two games in today, and Quad Cities won both. A 4-3 victory in game two, and an extra inning, 8-inning affair in the other, 5-2 the final. Two in the seventh to tie it, and three in the eighth to win it for Quad Cities. Salt Lake defeats El Paso 13-7, and Lake Elsinore leads in the Inland Empire 5-2 after four innings in Southern California. Padres today, a 5-0 shutout win over the Cleveland Guardians. Four home runs. Ranjifo, Sheets, Bowen, and Cronenworth all went deep. And Casey Mize, trade deadline acquisition from the Tigers, picked up his first Padres win. Six shutout innings, allowed just three hits, struck out three, an excellent performance. And the bullpen locked it up. Cleveland had a total of three hits in the game. So a nice win for San Diego, continuing to improve their playoff positioning as it stands right now. They are in the second spot, tied with the Phillies at 67-58, leading the Arizona Diamondbacks by one, the Marlins by three. So good work from the Padres in recent weeks. Now 9-500. The trade deadline buying appears to have worked out, at least in the early going in that department. This one was close until the very end. Missions took the lead, as they did pretty much all week early. A 1-0 advantage on an RBI single by Alex McCoy, and a 2-run homer by Marcus Lee Sang in the third made it 2-1 before McCoy had his second RBI hit of the game to tie it up in the sixth. Jack Costello in that same frame, an RBI single to put the Missions back in front. But a response, as usual, this week from Frisco. They scored three in the bottom half to take the lead. An RBI double for Yason Motabel to score Dylan Dreiling. And Ian Mahler, an RBI double of his own to drive in Parrish and Motabel. Missions tied it in the eighth inning. RBI singles from Braden Carpathios and Jack Costello. But Frisco had other plans. The best run-scoring team in the late innings in AA, and particularly in the eighth, struck for three in that bottom half. Corey Joyce with an RBI single to score two. Hit it off the wall, and the base runners had to wait to see if it was going to be caught by Costello, and it wasn't. And then Marcus Lee Sang, an RBI single to score Keith Jones the second. What a series from him. At a nine-hole spot, had 10 hits in the last five games of the week. Five runs, nine hits, no errors for the Missions. Eight runs, 11 hits, no errors for Frisco. Thanks so much for joining us here tonight and all week long. Off day tomorrow, and then back at it against the Naturals. First pitch at 7:05. From Wohl Stadium, the penultimate series at home this year. 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We'll see you on KKYX. Budweiser On Deck show getting started at 6:50. A new opponent, the AA affiliate of the Kansas City Royals. For my partner, Brian Yentelson, I am Jordy Feeplatt saying so long from Riders Field. Have a great rest of your Sunday and Monday, and we'll get back to you on Tuesday evening. Thanks, everybody.
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around, let me warn you, it's a long home ride. Then he cried just south of Nashville, and he turned that car around. He said, "This is where you get off, boy, 'cause I'm going back to Alabama." As I stepped out of that Cadillac, I said, "Mister, many thanks." He said, "You don't have to call me Mister, Mister. The whole

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4: Cattle close lower, grains and cotton finish higher. I'm Kerry Martin with Closing Markets on the Texas Farm Bureau Radio Network. Cattle futures finished lower, feeling pressure from the Tyson Foods announcement that they're closing two of their beef plants and selling another. We finished lower, but well off of the day's lows, with October live cattle down $1.17 to $218.87, December down $1.07 at $218.37. Feeder cattle finished lower, September down $2.65 at $334.55. October feeders down $3.37. $325.42. Cash-fed cattle market a bit slow this week. We've seen a big range in prices. 228 to 232 live. Dress prices have ranged from 360 to 370. Boxed beef was lower, with choice down $1.17, 374.73. Select down 13 cents, 349.11. The corn market has seen big volatility since Wednesday's very bullish WASDE report. We finished strongly higher to wrap up the trading week Friday, with September corn up 11, 459 a bushel, December up 11 and a quarter, 483 and a quarter. The Ukraine-Russia conflict continues to support wheat prices as the two sides continue to damage wheat export ports. September Kansas City wheat up 33 and a quarter, closing at 754 and a quarter. September Chicago wheat up 22 cents, closing at 674 and three quarters. Cotton higher on the new crop December. It was up 130 points. 84.80 cents. In the energy markets, September natural gas steady at 272. September West Texas crude oil up $1.10, 82.35 a barrel. I'm Kerry Martin on the Texas Farm Bureau Radio Network.
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9: Neighbor, my name's Larry Marble. Welcome to the best darn farm show in Texas. No brag, just fact. We are down on the farm. You're our neighbor. Neighbor, let's get started.
10: Neighbor, it's time for the grains, courtesy of John Tuggle, Tuggle & Company Corpus. The Kansas City wheat market was up 33 cents by the bushel on Friday as Russia and Ukraine continue to bombard each other's respective asset, and the reliability of wheat exports for those two countries remains in doubt. Russia rejected Ukraine's olive branch as to protecting grain shipments in the Black Sea. The corn market rallied initially on the strength in wheat and the Russia-Ukraine war issues, but continued higher with withering crops across the European Union, forecasts for a strong El Nino, and bullish fundamentals in the U.S. Corn futures ended the day up 11, with beans up 10 to 11. The Climate Prediction Center is quoted as El Nino is strengthening with a greater than 90% chance of a very strong event during the Northern Hemisphere's fall and winter 26-27. The Climate Prediction Center goes on to predict that there's a 69% chance El Nino will exceed the strength of all the previous El Nino event for the last three quarters of a century. Hightower is projecting the corn market will eventually test the $5 level on December corn futures. Temco in Houston is open 7 a.m. to 7 p.m. over the weekend and all this next week. The Andersons in Houston and Corpus Christi's Public Elevator and Archer Daniels Midland in Corpus are likely closed for Milo trucks until either comes up with a vessel. 1-800-2-TUGGLE, 800-288-4453, 361-852-5207, John Tuggle, Tuggle & Company, Corpus Christi, Texas. We are on the line with Rodney Butler from Beeville Livestock. Rodney, how was Friday?
11: The market is a little softer, especially on those 5 to 6 weight bull calves. And I mean bull calves. The steer calves are still bringing dollaring out real good. The bull calves were a little softer, I thought, as compared to last week. But and that old heifer market, any replacement type Brangus, black baldies, red baldy heifers, replacement type heifers, they sure are strong. So market's still good. It's still selling good. They're still bringing good money, sir.
10: Good. Walk the pins with me.
11: All right. We had 184 head of cattle and 17 sheep and goats. And that old market, like I said, it's steady. It's a little softer in spot. 200, 300 pound steers were 526 to 545. Heifers were 430 to 520. The 300 to 400 pound steers were 439 to 545. Heifers were 435 to 560. Your 400 to 500 pound steers were 375, 455. Heifers were 427 to $6. Your 500 to 600 pound steers were 327 to 368. Heifers were 331 to 410. Your 600 to 700 pound steers were 297 to 338. Heifers were 324 to 350. And your 700 to 800 pound steers were 292 to 309. And heifers were 257 to 270. Biker cows were pretty steady the last couple of weeks. They brought anywhere from $1 to $1.80. And our bulls brought from $1.73 to $2.15. No stocker cows, no bred cows, or no pairs this last week, sir.
10: How do you feel feel about this coming Friday?
11: I know this Friday, I know, like last week we had a better run, and then this week we were short again. But I do know several bunches of cattle coming this next week. I got a set of Tiger Stripe F1 bulls and heifer calves coming off some Bremer cows. There'll probably be about 40 of them. And then I know several other bunches of calves coming this week. So looking for a bigger run this next week than what we had last week, sir.
10: At Beeville on Friday, Rodney, tell everybody how to get a hold of you.
11: Yeah, if I can help market your cattle, call me at 361-358-1727 or call me on my mobile, 645-5002.
10: I appreciate it. Thank you so much.
11: Thank you and take care.
10: Bye-bye. Bye. Neighbor, as we look toward fat cattle sales on Friday, we saw Southern Live Cattle marketed at 228, which was 7 lower than the previous week's weighted average. Northern cattle, 365 throughout the week, 5 lower. Friday slaughter, 100,000 head, 5,000 head more than a week ago, 17,000 head more than a year ago. Saturday slaughter was projected to be around 1,000 head. The week's total slaughter brought to 517,000 head, 8,000 head more than a week ago, 18,000 head less than a year ago. Bought prices mixed, choice down 60 at 375.30, select up 2 at 351.24, movement of 76 loads, 53.34 choice, 4.32 select, 7.72 trim, 10.76 loads of ground beef. Today's cash cattle call lower. Packers gaining more momentum and control in the marketplace. Likely that the prices are going to be lower in the upcoming weeks. We're on the line with Seth Crane from Union Commission Hondo Livestock. Seth, how's the sales shaping up this week?
4: I'm pretty good. A little over 370 head right now. Probably got somewhere around 50 head of cows and bulls. Got 17 Brangus pairs in here off one deal. Cows are going to be 6 years old, kind of middle-aged cows. Got some real good set of calves on them. The cows are gentle. Going to palpate another 20 head of cows there in the morning, it looks like, on top of that. Calf and yearling deal, quality sure pretty good on everything. I imagine we'll add to it tomorrow and get somewhere around 4.25, 4.5 come sale time, and we do have about 60 head of sheep and goats in the barn right now. If we can help anybody out in any way, feel free to come on by or reach us 830-741-8061. Give me on my cell phone 210-288-3960, and for updates and information, visit us on Facebook or hondolivestock.com.
10: 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Neighbor, it's time to get a hold of Leo Casas. Leo, how are you today?
12: Doing good, Larry. Well, summer is slowly winding down, but it is hanging on for everything it's got. These days tend to be warm in the heat of the day, but the evenings and the mornings are pretty nice, and looking forward to those good hurricane season thunderstorms that we get normally in late August and in the month of September. They'll be coming soon enough, and we've had a lot of grass growth through the summer, so cattle are doing really good. Want to remind your listeners, we've got a lot of good bulls available for lease or sale of all the popular breeds. Black Angus, Red Angus, we've got Black Prangus, Hereford, Charlotte, and Brahman. Give us a call if you need some. We've got two locations. We've got some here in Beeville and some of them up at our McGregor Ranch. I can be reached at 361-362-5863. Check us out on Facebook. Leo Casas the Third, C-A-S-A-S. Leo Casas the Third. We're the bull people.
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13: It shaped up really good. We ended up with 1,971 total head of cattle. Oh, the packer cow and bull market was steady when compared to last week. Ended up with 350 head. I'll give you a breakdown of all of our calves on our steer calves under 200 pounds spring from $6.29 to $8. 2 to 3 weights spring from $5.63 to $6.80. 3 to 4 weights, $4.86 to $6.05. 4 to 5 weight steers bring from $4.16 to $4.90. 5 to 6 weight steers, $3.78 to $4.28. 6 to 7 weights spring from $3.50 to $3.83. 700 above steers bring from $3.08 to $3.65. The heifer mates under 200 pounds bring from $5.75 to $7.50. 2 to 3 weight heifers, $5.09 to $6.70. 3 to 4 weights, $4.43 to $7.30. 4 to 5 weight heifers, $3.88 to $6.05. 5 to 6 weight heifers, $3.68 to $5.10. 6 to 7 weights, $3.42 to $5. 700 and above heifers bring from a $3.11 to $4.10. On our high dressing cows, bring from $1.74 to $2.05. Lower dressing cows and thin cows bring from $1.20 to $1.65. On our best bulls, they bring from $2.05 to $2.30. And our lower dressing bulls, kind of $1.80 to $2.
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9: We are on the line with Ken Jordan from Jordan Cattle Auction, Mason San Saba. Ken, let's talk about Mason's sale coming today.
15: You bet. We had right at around 5 o'clock, around 575 head, looking for 750 head. We do have one really choice offering of really long-age yearling Angus steers. There's 136 of them, weighing around that 750 or whatever. I'll go back to Gardner's Bloodlines. We're going to shake them up in several really good drafts. They'll be there today at Mason. And so a lot of quality there. A lot of good calves. We got about 50 or 60 cows on the yards as of 5 o'clock Sunday evening and about 10 bulls. So we're probably with about 70 or 80 cows, something like that, and probably like 20 bulls, something like that, Larry. Rest of them all calves and yearlings.
9: And then we've got a special Saturday?
15: You bet. We got over 3,600 head consigned for that sale. A lot of good pairs, bred cows, bred heifers, and open heifers. We got all those listings up on the website already at jordan@cattle.com. 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If you got any questions about any of them, feel free to give us a call or email us, whatever. And you can go to our website easily and see the videos and everything, a lot of the cattle at jordan@cattle.com, Larry.
9: I appreciate it, Ken. We'll speak with you later in the week.
15: You bet, Larry. Thank you, sir.
9: You bet. Bye-bye.
15: Bye-bye.
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10: We're on the line with Phil Brockenbush, Giddings Livestock. Phil, you said it was hot. Are cattle coming in?
16: Yes, sir. They're still coming in pretty good. You know, we're tagging around 800 right now. Got a few cows in, some Brangus cows, a few pairs on them. And, you know, I think there'll kind of be some middle-aged cows. We haven't run them down the chute yet. There's two gooseneck loads of them cows here. We'll probably take the rest of them. You know, the cows, we ain't got much pick from them this week. And the calf deal, we got several spring calves, 25, some good black calves coming from a guy, been weaned about 90 days. There's another real good set of black deers here, 25 of them, good set of yellows. So the quality on the calves is really good, and we've been dealing around on them, shaping on them today, so we have a deal on some spring calves. So.
9: Good, good. Well, tell everybody how to get a hold of you, Phil.
16: Yes, you can call me at 979-716-4395 or call the barn at 979-542-2274.
9: I appreciate it. Thank you so much.
17: Yes, sir. Thank you, Larry.
10: Bye-bye.
17: Bye.
10: Neighbor, I want to remind you about my friends, Stephen and Terry Lehman at Lehman Pipe and Cattle. 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They also have cattle guards. They make them from 10 foot wide to 30 foot wide. Call Stephen at 979-966-3447 or Terry at 979-820-8155. 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
18: We're on the line with Sean Geiswhite, Gillespie Livestock. It's Sunday night. We will sell sheep and goats Tuesday, cattle Wednesday. Sean, how have the calls come in this weekend?
4: I've had quite a few calls on sheep and goats, Larry, so it's shaping up to be a pretty good sale, I think. In Fredericksburg, we've got quite a few bunches of lambs and some kids, so those larger numbers start adding up, but sure anticipate somewhere around that four is what I'm thinking on the sheep and goat end, and on the cattle end, kind of like we've been running things somewhere since 700, 800.
18: Well, tell everybody how to get a hold of you, Sean.
4: He reaches 830-997-4394.
18: I appreciate the call. Thank you.
4: Thank you.
18: Bye-bye.
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18: Neighbor, shotgun look at the grains. Corpus Milo, 863. Yellow corn, 449. Houston wheat, 824 and a quarter. Placido beans, 1132 and a half. Neighbor, that's it for the Best Darn Farm Show in Texas.
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21: KKYX Traffic Check.
22: Just the right lane gets through a construction zone. This is on the upper level of I-10 westbound from North Frio over to Culebra. And off the highway, you've got a crash causing some minor brake taps on Blanco Road before Wurzbach Parkway. That's San Antonio Traffic. I'm Jason Fossig.
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0: Mostly cloudy and 78, heating up in the afternoon with a high of 100.
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15: Issue free this morning on the southbound side of 281. You're not seeing any slowdowns from Bassey over to I-35. Under 5 minutes to make that change. And similar drive over on Highway 90 eastbound from 151 to I-10. That's San Antonio traffic. I'm Jason Fossig.
13: You two-step like it's a love language.
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13: 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KKYX.

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3: KKYX Traffic Check.
5: Slowdowns on the upper level of I-10 westbound caused by construction work. Just the right lane gets through between North Frio and Culebra. And off the highway, you've got cleanup for a crash on Blanco Road right around Wurzbach Parkway. That's San Antonio traffic. I'm Jason Fossig.
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0: Mostly cloudy and 78, heating up in the afternoon with a high of 100.
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14: You've got road work causing some slowdowns on the upper level of I-10 westbound. Just the right lane gets through between Frio and Culebra. And 15 extra minutes being added to the drive on Highway 90 eastbound going from Highway 211 to Loop 410. At San Antonio Traffic, I'm Jason Fossig.

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5: Plan for 10 minutes to be added to the drive this morning going northbound on I-37 from Presses Street over to New Braunfels, and about 15 minutes tacked onto the morning commute on Highway 90 eastbound starting from Highway 211 and going over to Loop 410. That's San Antonio traffic. I'm Jason Fossig.
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18: 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KKYX Traffic Check.
19: Plan for 10 minutes to be added to the drive this morning going northbound on I-37 from Presses Street over to New Braunfels, and about 15 minutes tacked down to the morning commute on Highway 90 eastbound starting from Highway 211 and going over to Loop 410. That's San Antonio traffic. I'm Jason Fossig.
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13: KKYX traffic check.
14: A stalled vehicle on I-35 northbound at Cesar Chavez moved over to the left shoulder, but it's still causing a 5-minute backup. Delays start from Highway 90 and I-10. And over on Loop 1604 northbound, you're backed up from Culebra to Hosman Road. That's San Antonio traffic. I'm Jason Fossig.
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19: 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From

0: Mostly cloudy and 78, heating up in the afternoon with a high of 100.
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4: 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Temperatures expected to exceed 100 degrees.
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16: Checking out the drive this morning on Loop 1604 northbound, stop and go from Culebra over to Hosmond, taking 10 extra minutes to drive through, and similar slowdowns on Highway 90 eastbound going from Highway 211 to Loop 410. That's San Antonio traffic. I'm Jason Fossig.
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21: KKYX Traffic Check.
22: Heads up on the southbound side of 281 around Wilderness Oak. We've got road debris in the two right lanes. And on the upper level of I-10 westbound, you've got construction work blocking off all but the right lane between Frio and Culebra. That's San Antonio traffic. I'm Jason Fossig.
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0: Mostly cloudy and 78, heating up in the afternoon with a high of 100.
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4: 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Welcome to the best darn farm show in Texas. 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We are down on the farm. You're our neighbor. Neighbor, let's get started.
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6: I'm pretty good. 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Got 17 Brangus pairs in here off one deal. Cows are going to be 6 years old, kind of middle-aged cows. Got some real good set of calves on them. The cows are gentle. Going to palpate another 20 head of cows there in the morning, it looks like, on top of that. 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
5: We're on the line with Phil Brockenbush, Giddings Livestock. Phil, you said it was hot. Are cattle coming in?
7: Yes, sir. They're still coming in pretty good. You know, we're tagging around all 800 right now. Got a few cows in, some Brangus cows, a few pairs on them. And, you know, I think there'll kind of be some middle-aged cows. We haven't run them down the chute yet. There's two gooseneck loads of them cows here. We'll palpate the rest of them. You know, the cows, that kind of, we ain't got much pick from but them that we. And the calf deal, got several spring calves, 25, some good black calves coming from a guy, been weaned about 90 days. There's another real good set of black deers here, 25 of them, good set of yellows. So the quality on the calves is really good, and we've been dealing around on shaping on them days. So we have some deals on some spring calves. So.
5: Good. Well, tell everybody how to get get a hold of you, Phil?
7: Yes, you can call me at 979-716-4395 or call the barn at 979-542-2274.
5: I appreciate it. Thank you so much.
7: Yes, sir. Thank you, Larry.
5: Bye-bye.
7: Bye.
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5: Neighbor, it's time to get a hold of Leo Casas. Leo, how are you today?
8: Doing good, Larry. Well, summer is slowly winding down, but it is hanging on for everything it's got. These days tend to be warm in the heat of the day, but the evenings and the mornings are pretty nice, and looking forward to those good hurricane season thunderstorms that we get normally in late August and in the month of September. They'll be coming soon enough, and we've had a lot of grass growth through the summer, so cattle are doing really good. Want to remind your listeners, we've got a lot of good bulls available for lease or sale of all the popular breeds. Black Angus, Red Angus, we've got Black Prangus, Hereford, Charlotte, and Brahman. 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We've got two locations. We've got some here in Beeville and some of them up at our McGregor Ranch. I can be reached at 361-362-5863. 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Leo Casas the Third, C-A-S-A-S. Leo Casas the Third. We're the Bull People.
5: 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And Progresso D's plus a dime, 881. Number two or better, yellow corn to Corpus Christi in August. September less a dime, 449. Houston, September plus 30, 489. Progresso, September plus 70, 529. Hard red winter wheat to Houston in August, September plus 70, 824 and a quarter. Beans to Houston in August, November less 50, 1142 and a half. Placido, November less 60, 1132 and a half. Neighbor, that's it for the best darn farm show in Texas.
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1: There's a moment when time stops, when a woman answers her phone and learns her husband will never come home again. 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
3: That sound? A melon field at dawn. 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And eventually, a small business of her own. But today, the American dream costs more. 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Monica de la Cruz, fighting in Congress for our American dream.
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1: Clear and sunny in the afternoon with a high of 100.
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0: Clear and sunny in the afternoon with a high of 100.
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9: 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Only pen or corral the animals to prevent further spread. And keep suspect animals in one area while you wait for collection to occur.
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0: Clear and sunny in the afternoon with a high of 100.
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6: We're on the line with Riley Rhodes from Live Oak Livestock, Three Rivers, Sunday night, Monday sale. 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
7: Volume picked up a little bit this week, Larry. Looked like probably somewhere around 1,400 for tomorrow. Lots of good calves. Got a couple, two or three bigger strings of Charlet Cross calves, about 130 off of one place, 60-something off another place, and 50-something off another place. Several other groups of blacks, and got some good beef matcher calves there as well. So quality looks good, and then they shaped up well. Like I said, there's some pretty good strings up there this week. Cows, probably 250. Got about a little over 100 cows off of one place. They're mostly 80 cows, though. They are a little thinner. They got some room in them, but somebody wanted to turn them out. But most of them 12 years old. Got a handful of palpators, maybe 15 or 20, and a handful of pairs. But looks like somewhere around 1,400 for tomorrow.
6: Tell everybody how to get a hold of you, Riley.
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6: We're on the line with Sean Gasquite, Gillespie Livestock. It's Sunday night. We will sell sheep and goats Tuesday, cattle Wednesday. Sean, how have the calls come in this weekend?
8: I had quite a few calls on sheep and goats today, so it's shaping up to be a pretty good sale, I think. In Fredericksburg, we've got quite a few bunches of lambs and some kids, so those larger numbers start adding up, but sure anticipate somewhere around that four is what I'm thinking on the sheep and goat end, and on the cattle end, kind of like we've been running things somewhere since 700, 800.
6: Well, tell everybody how to get a hold of you, Sean.
8: You can reach us at 830-997-4394.
6: I appreciate the call. Thank you.
8: Thank you.
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6: We are on the line with Ken Jordan from Jordan Cattle Auction, Mason San Saba. Ken, let's talk about Mason's sale coming today.
9: You bet. We had right at around 5 o'clock, around 575 head, looking for 700, 750 head. We do have one really choice offering of a really long-age yearling Angus steer. steers. There's 136 of them weighing around that 750 or whatever. I'll go back to Gardner's Bloodlines. We're going to shake them up in several really good drafts. They'll be there today at Mason. And so a lot of quality there and a lot of good calves. We got about 50 or 60 cows on the yards as of 5 o'clock Sunday evening and about 10 bulls. So we'll probably be about 70 or 80 cows, something like that, and probably like 20 bulls, something like that, Larry. Rest of them all calves and yearlings.
6: And then we've got a special Saturday?
9: You bet. We got over 3,600 head consigned for that sale. A lot of good pairs, bred cows, bred heifers, and open heifers. 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And you can go to our website easily and see the videos and everything, a lot of the cattle at jordan@cattle.com, Larry.
6: I appreciate it, Ken. We'll speak with you later in the week.
9: You bet, Larry. Thank you, sir.
6: You bet. Bye-bye.
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5: 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Now, they had their grand opening on Saturday the 1st. 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They're at 540 10th Street, Suite 108 there in Floresville. Call 210-883-7871. They stock War Bonnet, Atwood, Bailey, Twister felts, and straws. All the westerns for now. All the shaping's done in person by Trevor or Montana. Yes, they cut brims, and yes, they do blocking and shaping. Remember, they're at 540 10th Street, Suite 108 in Floresville. Y'all go by and tell them you heard about them from Larry Marble on Down on the Farm.
6: 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Corpus Milo, 863. Yellow corn, 449. Houston wheat, 824 and a quarter. Placido beans, 1132 and a half. Neighbor, that's it for the best darn farm show in Texas.
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8: 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Temperatures expected to exceed 100 degrees.
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0: Back a few months ago, I was headlining at a great big nightclub. And he put me up a couple of days early. I came in a couple of days early, and they put me up at what they call the Star Suite. Now, here I am, headliner in one of the biggest nightclubs in the country, and I wake up at 8 o'clock in the morning in this Star Suite, all by myself. Yeah, that's what I said, aw. But I did what I've always done, man, to cheer myself up. I picked up my guitar, I sat down, I wrote me a little song. Now this is how it feels to be alone at the top of the hill, trying to figure out why.
1: Oh Lord, it's hard.

0: Clear and sunny in the afternoon with a high of 100.
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11: Excessive heat warning. Temperatures expected to exceed 100 degrees.
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1: Clear and sunny in the afternoon with a high of 100.
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0: 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Going into the overnight hours, dropping down to a low of 87.
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14: Look at Loop 410 southbound approaching I-35. We still have that road construction blocking off the left lane, causing a 7 to 10 minute delay. A little bit of stop and go traffic back to Ray Ellison. Then construction blocks the left lane on Loop 410 northbound before you get to Houston Street with slow traffic back to South Cross. That's San Antonio traffic. I'm William Shotwell.

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6: Neighbor, my name's Larry Marble. Welcome to the best darn farm show in Texas. No brag, just fact. We are down on the farm. You're our neighbor. Neighbor, let's get started.
7: We are on the line with Rodney Butler from Beeville Livestock. Rodney, how was Friday?
8: The market is a little softer, especially on those 5 to 6 weight bull calves. And I mean bull calves. The steer calves are still bringing dollaring out real good. The bull calves were a little softer, I thought, as compared to last week. But in that old heifer market, any replacement type, Brangus, Black Baldies, Red Baldy heifers, replacement type heifers, they sure are strong. So market's still good. It's still selling good. They're still bringing good money, sir.
7: Good. Walk the pens with me.
8: All right. We had 184 head of cattle and 17 sheep and goats. And market, like I said, it's steady. It's a little softer in spot. 200, 300 pound steers were 526 to 545. Heifers were 430 to 520. The 300 to 400 pound steers were 439 to 545. Heifers were 435 to 560. Your 400 to 500 pound steers were 375, 455. Heifers were 427 to $6. Your 500 to 600 pound steers were 327 to 368. Heifers were 331 to 410. Your 600 to 700 pound steers were 297 to 338. Heifers were 324 to 350, and your 700 to 800 pound steers were 292 to 309, and heifers were 257 to 270. Biker cows are pretty steady the last couple of weeks. They brought anywhere from $1 to $1.80, and our bulls brought from $1.73 to $2.15. No stocker cows, no bred cows, or no pairs this last week, sir.
7: How do you feel about this coming Friday?
8: I know like last week we had a better run, and then this week we were short again, but I do know several bunches of cattle coming this next week. I got a set of Tiger Stripe F1 bulls and heifer calves coming off some Bremer cows. There'll probably be about 40 of them. And then I know several other bunches of calves coming this week. So looking for a bigger run this next week than what we had last week, sir.
7: At Beeville on Friday. Rodney, tell everybody how to get a hold of you.
8: Yeah, if I can help market your cattle, call me at 361-358-1727 or call me on my mobile, 645-5002.
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7: We are on the line with Colt Adams from El Campo Livestock Exchange. 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
9: It shaped up really good. We ended up with 1,971 total head of cattle. Oh, the packer cow and bull market was steady when compared to last week. Ended up with 350 head. I'll give you a breakdown of all of our calves on our steer calves under 200 pounds. 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The heifer mates under 200 pounds bring from 575 to 750. 2 to 3 weight heifers 509 to 670. 3 to 4 weights 443 to 730. 4 to 5 weight heifers 388 to 605. 5 to 6 weight heifers 368 to 510. 6 to 7 weights 342 to $5. 700 and above heifers bring from a 311 to 410. On our high dressing cows bring from $1.74 to $2.05. 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On our best bulls, they bring from $2.05 to $2.30. And our lower dressing bulls, kind of $1.80 to $2.
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7: 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September less a dime, 449. Houston, September plus 30, 489. Progresso, September plus 70, 529. Hard red winter wheat to Houston in August, September plus 70, 824 and a quarter. Beans to Houston in August, November less 50, 1142 and a half. Placido, November less 60, 1132 and a half. Neighbor, that's it for the best darn farm show in Texas.
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7: 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Thanks so much for listening. Good day, God bless, and we'll see y'all down the road.
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12: KKYX, traffic check.
13: Got a new accident being reported on 35 northbound as you make your way towards Evans Road, causing a 10 to 12 minute delay. Lots of stop-go traffic currently backed up all the way to Forum Parkway and Loop 1604. Road construction continues on Loop 410 southbound approaching I-35 with a 15 minute delay, the left lane shut down, and stop-go traffic backed up to Ray Ellison. That's San Antonio traffic. I'm William Shotwell.
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16: Got an accident being reported on I-35 northbound as you make your way towards Evans Road, causing a 35 to 40 minute delay. Stop traffic back to follow the way to Thousand Oaks Drive. Looks like you're also going to see a disabled vehicle blocking off the left shoulder and some of the left lane on I-10 eastbound approaching UTSA Boulevard. Expect slow traffic back to the loop, 1604. That's San Antonio traffic. I'm William Shotwell.
14: From the dive bar to the dance floor, where the legends still shine. Country legends, KKYX.

0: Mostly clear. Going into the overnight hours, dropping down to a low of 87.
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22: KKYX Traffic Check.
23: Still got an accident being reported on I-35 northbound approaching Evans Road, causing a 30 to 35 minute delay. Stop traffic expected all the way to Thousand Oaks. Another problem right now on the southeast side of downtown on I-10 eastbound before you get to I-37. Looks like that accident is going to be right there at Presa. Looks like the right lane is blocked off with a 2 minute delay backed up from I-35. That's San Antonio traffic. I'm William Shotwell.
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2: KKYX Traffic Check.
3: Looking at 281 southbound approaching Hildebrand, we have an accident blocking a right lane causing a 5 to 6 minute delay. Stop and go traffic currently backed up all the way to Bassey Road. As you make your way on 35 northbound between Thousand Oaks Drive and going to Pat Booker, expect a 5 to 6 minute delay as well. That's San Antonio traffic. I'm William Shotwell.
1: For work days, job from 9 to 5. 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

0: Mostly clear. Going into the overnight hours, dropping down to a low of 87.
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0: Looking at I-10 eastbound before you get to Fair Oaks, we have an accident blocking a left lane with a 35 to 40 minute delay. Stop traffic currently backed up all the way to Highway 46. As you make your way on 35 northbound approaching O'Connor, you got a disabled vehicle blocking a right shoulder with an 8 minute delay backed up all the way to Loop 410. That's San Antonio traffic. I'm William Shotwell.
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2: 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KKYX Traffic Check.
3: Taking a look at I-10 eastbound before you get to Fair Oaks. We have an accident blocking a left lane, causing a 15 to 20 minute delay. Stop traffic is currently backed up all the way to Highway 46. I-10 eastbound before you get to I-37. Another accident being reported, causing a 20 minute delay with stop and go traffic backed up from I-35. That's San Antonio traffic. I'm William Shotwell.
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0: Mostly clear. Going into the overnight hours, dropping down to a low of 87.
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26: 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Lennar is an equal housing opportunity builder.
27: KKYX Traffic Check.
28: Got an accident right now on I-10 eastbound before you get to I-37 with only the left shoulder getting through, causing a 30 to 35 minute delay right there at Roosevelt. Looks like some stop traffic is going to be backed up easily all the way to I-35. That's San Antonio traffic. I'm William Shotwell.
29: You two-step like it's a love language.
30: First time we danced and I knew.
29: This is your home. Country Legends. KKYX.